the work. Like I said, it's this young Harlem boy, and his eyes are just full of the confidence and defiance that is so well reflected in the music. Up next, here's a great live recording of Mozart's Piano Concerto No. 23. The Bavarian Radio Chamber Orchestra is accompanied by pianist Ellen Grimaud.

The audience just loving that version of Mozart's Piano Concerto No. 23. The Bavarian Radio Chamber Orchestra was accompanied by pianist Ellen Grimaud. And she's actually going to be doing some concerts in Denver next year. April 30th through May 2nd, she'll be at Boettcher Concert Hall performing Gershwin and Mahler, accompanied by the Colorado Symphony. Get more information and tickets at coloradosymphony.org. 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
1: Hi, I'm one of the new hosts here on CPR Classical, Mario Rivas. Wait till you hear how soulful this next piece is. It is called Ye Who Seek the Truth by African-American composer Julia Perry. And her work blends the European classical tradition with black spirituals. In fact, when this piece premiered in 1952, it actually featured a choir. But we're going to listen to a version from 2024 that is purely instrumental. Here it is performed by the Experiential Orchestra.

0: That was beautiful. Ye Who Seek the Truth by Julia Perry, performed by the Experiential Orchestra. And if you like that, you need to check out our America Beautiful video series. To celebrate Colorado's 150th and the country's 250th birthday, we asked nearly 80 composers to come up with some unique variations on America the Beautiful. Pianist Ming Kwan then performed these works in the CPR Performance Studio, and you can watch this exclusive video series on the CPR Classical YouTube channel.
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0: I've got Claude Debussy taking us to the top of the hour. Pierre Boulez leads the Cleveland Orchestra and Chorus in Nocturnes.

0: Hey, give it up for the chorus in that third movement of Claude Debussy's Nocturnes, appropriately called Sirens. It was performed by the Cleveland Orchestra and chorus with Pierre Boulez conducting. You're listening to Mario Rivas, one of the new hosts here on CPR Classical. Thanks for hanging out with me. I'm going to be back with you next weekend from 4 to 7 p.m. Up next, though, we have a Charlie chat. Charlie Sampson is going to tell us a little bit about Samuel Barber's violin concerto, and at 7:30, go over to cprclassical.org. We're going to have a live stream from the Aspen Music Festival featuring pianist Anton Nell, who's going to take center stage for a solo recital from Harris Concert Hall. You're not going to want to miss it.
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0: each night at 7 on CPR Classical. Another story about a musical masterpiece from Colorado's elder wizard of classical music, Charlie Sampson. Here's tonight's Charlie Chat.
1: Listeners of a certain age will remember Fells Naphtha Soap, whose founder, Samuel Fells, was a member of the board of the Curtis Institute of Music. And he commissioned Samuel Barber to write a violin concerto as a vehicle for one Iso Briselli, who was a child prodigy, and Samuel Fells' adopted son. Barber set to work in Switzerland and Paris and later in Pennsylvania. But the violinist for the premiere was not Briselli, but Albert Spaulding. This was in 1941, with Eugene Ormandy and the Philadelphia Orchestra. Barber described the piece as lyric and rather intimate in character, and the last movement, a perpetual motion, exploits the more brilliant and virtuoso characteristics of the violin.
2: And now, here's Samuel Barber's violin concerto performed by the New York Philharmonic, Frank Huang Violin.

0: Violinist Frank Huang in the New York Philharmonic performing Samuel Barber's Violin Concerto.
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Luminous Night by Ola Yalo. The text begins, Luminous Night of the Soul. Ola Yalo himself at the piano with a string quartet and Tenebrae, directed by Nigel Short on Sing from CPR Classical. It does appear that Denver's Canterai will be performing this work in October on the 3rd and the 4th. Canterai.org has the details. Some music that another Denver-based choir, St. Martin's Chamber Choir, may be singing this season. That's coming up in about 20 minutes. These are seven songs by Johannes Brahms, and the words tell the stories of legends and folk tales. This is the Arnold Schoenberg Choir with the seven songs of Johannes Brahms on CPR Classical's Sing.

Seven Songs by Johannes Brahms on Sing from CPR Classical, the Arnold Schoenberg Choir performing. Even when you can't understand what's being sung here, this was in German, and perhaps you don't understand German, you can probably tell there are stories being told with the way those words are being expressed so well in the music, as Brahms was able to do. He studied a lot of music that came before him, Bach, Schütz, Palestrina, to gain some insights into how the music was put together. And then he was able to incorporate all of this in his own music. Good morning. I'm Patty Painter Wakefield. Sing is here for you each week with the riches of the human voice for the quiet of your Sunday mornings from 6 to 10 on CPR Classical. Next is music from the Baroque era in Mexico by Juan de Padilla. The Rose of Sharon Mass, Ex Cathedra, and the Quintessential Sackbut and Cornet Ensemble on Sing from CPR Classical.

The Rose of Sharon Mass by Juan de Padilla on Sing from CPR Classical. He was a composer from Spain who moved to the Americas and worked in Mexico's Puebla Cathedral for quite some time in the 1600s. Ex Cathedra and the quintessential sackbut and cornet ensemble here. Now, Denver's St. Martin's Chamber Choir has a whole concert featuring music from this very rich period of choral music in Mexico. That's coming at the end of February. You can find details at stmartinschamberchoir.org. A couple of Colorado performances are coming up in this next little while, so stay here with Sing.

A deep Sunday morning breath for you, Deep Peace, by Colorado composer Bill Douglas. He was the pianist for this performance as well on CPR Classical's Sing. That was the Ars Nova Singers, directed by Tom Morgan. They're based in Boulder, and they perform at venues throughout the Boulder-Denver area. The Ars Nova October concert is themed Rivers and Streams, and they have a guest guitarist, Niccolo Spera, for that. ArsNovaSingers.org has details. Another Colorado performance is coming up in just a bit, and that'll take you into the next hour. In just a couple of minutes, a Swedish choir with a little Swedish folk music woven in on Sing from CPR Classical.

0: Did you find yourself tapping your toe at times with that one? Hard not to, huh? All Hail to the O Blessed Morn by Philip Nicolai. It's from an album of Swedish folk Christmas music. St. Jacob's Chamber Choir with violinist Sandra Marteler, organist Gunnar Idestam, and vocal soloist Ulrika Boden. You're with Sing on CPR Classical. I'm Patty. St. Martin's Chamber Choir is coming up in a moment. 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The big stuff. And the little stuff, too. 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

0: The Stabat Mater by Claudio Cascellini. He was younger than Vivaldi, but wrote in the older Renaissance style. Colorado's own St. Martin's Chamber Choir, directed by Tim Kruger, on Sing from CPR Classical. Another Colorado choral group is coming up in just a couple of minutes.
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This is Joel Rinsema, Managing Artistic Director and Conductor of the Denver Choral Ensemble Cantorai. 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

a Colorado performance on Sing this morning. Denver-based Canterai, directed by Joel Rinsema, with pianist Mac Merchant. Proud Music of the Storm by American composer Jake Runestad. He worked with Canterai a number of years ago as they put together this whole album of music by him. A little earlier, that was the P.A. Jesu from Andrew Lloyd Webber's Requiem, featuring soprano Jane Gilchrist. You're with Sing on CPR Classical. I'm Patty. We have two new hosts that you can meet this afternoon as they bring you music. Join William Carman at noon and Mario Rivas at 4, and read more about them at our website. A couple of upcoming newsletters will also feature more about them, too, so be sure to sign up for that as well at cprclassical.org. 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A wordless mantra is coming up in a few minutes. First, Renaissance music from the 1400s by Alexander Agricola. O Crux Ave. This is Chanticleer performing on Sing.

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This is music by a British composer from a century ago. John Folds had an affinity for music of India, and he traveled there, collected some traditional music from India, and really dreamed of an East meets West kind of music. This is the second of his three mantras. The City of Birmingham Symphony Orchestra and Chorus performs music by John Folds on Sing from CPR Classical.

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A familiar piece next, done a little differently this morning. This is Sergei Rachmaninoff's Vocalese in a quiet version featuring vocalist Bobby McFerrin and cellist Yo-Yo Ma on CPR Classical's Sing.

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0: This was Felix Mendelssohn's version of O Sacred Head Now Wounded. Johann Sebastian Bach's version is well known. Of course, Mendelssohn had studied Bach, and he even brought about a revival of Bach's music in the 1800s. This was Accentus and the Orchestral Ensemble of Paris with baritone soloist Marcus Butter on Sing from CPR Classical. Hi, I'm Patty. A cappella songs by Brahms are coming up in just a few minutes as Sing continues for another 2 hours.
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0: 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Well, it can still be worth a lot to CPR. 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

Luminous Night by Ola Yalow. The text begins, Luminous Night of the Soul. Ola Yalow himself at the piano with a string quartet and Tenebrae, directed by Nigel Short on Sing from CPR Classical. It does appear that Denver's Cantorai will be performing this work in October on the 3rd and the 4th. Cantorai.org has the details. Some music that another Denver-based choir, St. Martin's Chamber Choir, may be singing this season. That's coming up in about 20 minutes. These are seven songs by Johannes Brahms, and the words tell the stories of legends and folk tales. This is the Arnold Schoenberg Choir with the seven songs of Johannes Brahms on CPR Classical's Sing.

Seven Songs by Johannes Brahms on Sing from CPR Classical, the Arnold Schoenberg Choir performing. Even when you can't understand what's being sung here, this was in German, and perhaps you don't understand German, you can probably tell there are stories being told with the way those words are being expressed so well in the music, as Brahms was able to do. He studied a lot of music that came before him, Bach, Schütz, Palestrina, to gain some insights into how the music was put together. And then he was able to incorporate all of this in his own music. Good morning. I'm Patty Painter Wakefield. Sing is here for you each week with the riches of the human voice for the quiet of your Sunday mornings from 6 to 10 on CPR Classical. Next is music from the Baroque era in Mexico by Juan de Padilla, the Rose of Sharon Mass, Ex Cathedra, and the quintessential sackbut and cornet ensemble on Sing from CPR Classical.

the Rose of Sharon Mass by Juan de Padilla on Sing from CPR Classical. He was a composer from Spain who moved to the Americas and worked in Mexico's Puebla Cathedral for quite some time in the 1600s. Ex Cathedra and the quintessential sackbut and cornet ensemble here. Now, Denver's St. Martin's Chamber Choir has a whole concert featuring music from this very rich period of choral music in Mexico. That's coming at the end of February. You can find details at stmartinschamberchoir.org. A couple of Colorado performances are coming up in this next little while, so stay here with Sing.

a deep Sunday morning breath for you, Deep Peace, by Colorado composer Bill Douglas. He was the pianist for this performance as well on CPR Classical's Sing. That was the Ars Nova Singers, directed by Tom Morgan.

A deep Sunday morning breath for you, Deep Peace, by Colorado composer Bill Douglas. He was the pianist for this performance as well on CPR Classical's Sing. That was the Ars Nova Singers, directed by Tom Morgan. They're based in Boulder, and they perform at venues

guitarist Niccolo Spera for that. ArsNovaSingers.org has details. Another Colorado performance is coming up in just a bit, and that'll take you into the next hour. In just a couple of minutes, a Swedish choir with a little Swedish folk music woven in on Sing from CPR Classical.

0: Did you find yourself tapping your toe at times with that one? Hard not to, huh? All Hail to the O Blessed Morn by Philip Nicolai. It's from an album of Swedish folk Christmas music. St. Jacob's Chamber Choir with violinist Sandra Martler, organist Gunnar Idestam, and vocal soloist Ulrika Boden. You're with Sing on CPR Classical. I'm Patty. St. Martin's Chamber Choir is coming up in a moment. 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And the little stuff, too. Hi, I'm Patty Painter Wakefield. 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

0: The Stabat Mater by Claudio Cascellini. He was younger than Vivaldi, but wrote in the older Renaissance style. Colorado's own St. Martin's Chamber Choir, directed by Tim Kruger, on Sing from CPR Classical. Another Colorado choral group is coming up in just a couple of minutes.
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This is Joel Rinsema, Managing Artistic Director and Conductor of the Denver Choral Ensemble Cantorai. 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

a Colorado performance on Sing this morning. 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Proud Music of the Storm by American composer Jake Runestad. He worked with Canterai a number of years ago as they put together this whole album of music by him. A little earlier, that was the P.A. Jesu from Andrew Lloyd Webber's Requiem, featuring soprano Jane Gilchrist. You're with Sing on CPR Classical. I'm Patty. We have two new hosts that you can meet this afternoon as they bring you music. Join William Carman at noon and Mario Rivas at 4, and read more about them at our website. A couple of upcoming newsletters will also feature more about them, too, so be sure to sign up for that as well at cprclassical.org. You're with Sing, the beauty of the human voice, 6 to 10 every Sunday morning on CPR Classical. A wordless mantra is coming up in a few minutes. First, Renaissance music from the 1400s by Alexander Agricola. O Crux Ave. This is Chanticleer performing on Sing.

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This is music by a British composer from a century ago. John Folds had an affinity for music of India, and he traveled there, collected some traditional music from India, and really dreamed of an East meets West kind of music. This is the second of his three mantras. The City of Birmingham Symphony Orchestra and Chorus performs music by John Folds on Sing from CPR Classical.

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A familiar piece next, done a little differently this morning. This is Sergei Rachmaninoff's Vocalese in a quiet version featuring vocalist Bobby McFerrin and cellist Yo-Yo Ma on CPR Classical's Sing.

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0: this was Felix Mendelssohn's version of O Sacred Head Now Wounded. Johann Sebastian Bach's version is a well-known one. Mendelssohn had studied Bach, and he brought about a revival of Bach's music in the 1800s. You're with Sing on CPR Classical. The Baroque Show is ahead next with Monica Vischer, and Sing will be back next Sunday morning from 6 to 10. Have a beautiful Sunday, no matter the weather. I'm Patty Painter Wakefield.
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When you hear The Baroque Show, when you hear that theme music by Vivaldi, it means, indeed, it's the weekend. 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I'm Monica Vischer, and glad you're listening. Frank Nell of the Baroque Chamber Orchestra of Colorado is going to walk us through today's Baroque Essential in a few minutes, the Bach Brandenburg Concerto No. 6. Right now, Europa Galante performing a Concerto Grosso No. 5 by Alessandro Scarlatti on CPR Classical.

0: Fabio Biondi and Europa Galante performing the music of one of the big Italian names in the Baroque, Alessandro Scarlatti, the father of Domenico Scarlatti and a man who was well known for his opera as well. That was a Concerto Grosso No. 5 by Alessandro Scarlatti. Today's Baroque Essential brings us the last of the 6 Brandenburg Concertos, some of the most well-known music by Johann Sebastian Bach. And to walk us through this piece is the founding artistic director of the Baroque Chamber Orchestra of Colorado, Frank Nowell.
1: With Brandenburg Concerto No. 6, Bach went back to the string ensemble, but with a different twist for sure. The violins are missing. The instrumental combination here is 2 violas, 2 viola da gamba, cello, and then continuo. Bach himself was a violist. That seemed to be one of his favorite instruments that he played a lot. I like to think that he delighted in creating these wonderful solo parts for the 2 violas. And the viola da gamba is an instrument that has had a very rich tradition that really preceded the Baroque period. These are instruments of a different family than the violin and cello family. They're viol instruments. By scoring the 2 viola da gamba in the middle, Bach was filling out the texture with violas taking the usual place of the violins, but at a lower pitch. Then the viola da gambas in the middle, and the solo cello and harpsichord and string bass on the bottom. Very interesting sound coming out of this concerto.

Very proud to have that Baroque music expert here in Colorado, Frank Dowell, talking about the Brandenburg Concerto No. 6 by Bach. It is today's Baroque Essential on CPR Classical. Here it is, with Trevor Pinnock conducting the European Baroque Ensemble.

our Baroque Essential during the Baroque Show today on CPR Classical. Another gotta know piece if you are into the Baroque and want to know more. This one, the Brandenburg Concerto No. 6, the last of six in this six-pack of concerti by Johann Sebastian Bach, Trevor Pinnock leading the European Brandenburg Ensemble. And by the way, concerto plural, you can either say concerti or concertos, either is correct.

I'm Monica Vischer with a bunch more Baroque music over the next hour and a half or so. Some music from the Baroque out of Scotland. Beautiful, intimate performance on lute before this hour is over. Right now, Steffo Bagliano playing a recorder concerto by Italian composer Nicola Fiorenza.

the music of Heinrich Biber on CPR Classical, a sonata number 8, with Roy Goodman conducting the Parley of Instruments. We also heard Nicola Fiorenza's Recorder Concerto in G minor, Stefano Bagliano recorder and leading Collegium Pro Musica in that recording. Hey, if you want more playlist details on anything you hear on the Baroque Show or anything ever you have heard on CPR Classical, all those musical details are on our playlist online at cprclassical.org. Here is lutenist Ron McFarlane playing four Scottish tunes

0: That is music of an Italian violinist and composer named Giuseppe Antonio Bresciniello, an overture played by La Serenissima, and we heard a concerto number 7 by Francesco Durante. Lots of Italian music, lots of great music out of Italy during the Baroque, including what I have for you in a few moments, the music of Antonio Vivaldi.
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1: Coming up in this second hour of The Baroque Show, a distinguished pianist who was raised in Colorado. Hope you can stick with me. Right now, a trumpeter who has made the transcriptions on this album of Italian concertos. She has actually been instrumental in bringing a lot more trumpet music into existence. This is Allison Balsam, playing originally a violin concerto by Vivaldi.

Hard to believe it's already been a year since that world-renowned trumpeter retired at the age of 46 at that time. Sad. But hopefully she'll make a comeback. She seems to have a lot of energy and life left in her. Alison Balsam making her own transcription there of that violin concerto in A minor, Opus 3, by Antonio Vivaldi. Alison Balsam playing with the Scottish Chamber Ensemble, with Jonathan Morton conducting from the group of violin concerti by Vivaldi called Listro Armonico, here on CPR Classical's Baroque Show. Let's dive into some of the opera music from the French world of the Baroque. And this, a giant of French Baroque music. He worked for the courts and wasn't only highly revered as a composer, also highly revered as a dancer. And I think you can hear that dance music in this work, music to the stage work Alceste by Jean-Baptiste Lully. Jordi Savall leads the Concert of Nations.

French stage music of the Baroque by Jean-Baptiste Lully, that from Alceste, with the Concert of Nations, or Les Concerts des Nations, and Jordi Savall conducting. It's the Baroque Show. Good morning. I'm Monica Vischer.

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proud to call that pianist a man from Colorado. He hasn't really lived here for a long time, but I guess a few years back he did a private recital, a Steinway recital. Andrew Rangel, definitely worth checking out. That's a beautiful album called A Bouquet of Bach, and he played this arrangement of Sheep May Safely Graze by Bach here on CPR Classical's Baroque Show.

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0: Another Italian giant of the Baroque, Arcangelo Corelli, who gave us so little music, but it had such an impact. His Concerti Grossi, that a Concerto Grosso number 5, Opus 6, and Europa Galante, wrapping up today's Baroque show. We also heard a violin sonata, La Sabatina, by Giovanni Pandolfi. Thanks so much for joining me for the Baroque show today. Hope you have a great weekend. I'm Monica Vischer. And if you can stick around for just a few moments, William Carman takes you to the Aspen Music Festival as it winds up this afternoon.
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1: 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Tonight is their big blowout performance with works by Verdi, Bernstein, and finally, Beethoven's Ninth Symphony. 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And although we can't pick you up and drop you off at the festival, here at CBR Classical, we'll do our best to get you as close as we can. 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So sit back, relax, and enjoy the ride on today's Colorado Spotlight.

Joel Rensema led the Voices of Canterai at the First Plymouth Congregational Church in Inglewood, Colorado. That was recorded live back in 2023. They performed Lord, We Give Thanks to Thee, a work by Black American composer and esteemed educator Undine Smith Moore. We turn the spotlight now to Aspen, where their chamber orchestra welcomed the young superstar cellist Sheku Kanamason.

0: Yes, yes, a fitting, deserved applause for special guest cellist Sheku Kana Mason. Hopping over across the pond from his home in Britain, he joined the Aspen Chamber Symphony with director Vasily Petrenko back in 2025 for Camille Saint-Saëns' Cello Concerto No. 1. What a truly special guest that was, and I do mean special. Sheku, and for that matter, all of the Kana Masons have become a symbol of Black excellence in the classical world, not just in England, but inspiring people of color throughout the entire globe to get into classical music.
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Hailing from Boston, Massachusetts, that was Vento Chiaro, the woodwind quintet playing Jack Graham's arrangement of Johann Sebastian Bach's Italian Concerto, the first movement. Coming up next on CPR Classical, a big fan favorite, the Flower Duet.

I got a little spooked there. I had my volume cranked way up to hear the end of that piece, and then the applause was shocking to hear. That was Léo Delibes' Lakmé, the flower duet. What a great piece. Coming up right after this break, we're going to top off your Mozart meter with a little piano concerto. I'm your Sunday afternoon host on CPR Classical, William Carman.

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1: 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I know it's not midday Mozart technically, but it's midday and we're about to play some Mozart. This one's his 15th piano concerto. He wrote to his father while he was a concert pianist in Vienna, saying, and I'm paraphrasing here, both the 15th and the 16th are very difficult pieces. However, the 15th is the sweatier of the two.

0: Wolfgang Mozart's Piano Concerto No. 15 on CPR Classical. Anne-Marie McDermott played the piano solo, backed by the Odense Symphony Orchestra with conductor Gilbert Varga.
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0: Good afternoon. This is William Carman, one of your new hosts here at CPR Classical. I'm on during the weekends, noon to 4. And then Mario Rivas is your other new classical host, who starts at 4 and takes you into the night. By the way, if you haven't made my acquaintance, I'm a percussionist, a composer, transcriber, educator based in Denver, Colorado, and as of last month, your new radio host.

0: What a nice gentle come down after that big triumphant Mussorgsky piece. What we just heard was Deep River, arranged by Samuel Coleridge Taylor, Randall Goosby on the violin, and Xu Wang on piano. Before that, Modest Mussorgsky's Pictures at an Exhibition, that was the selection The Great Gate of Kiev by the Chicago Symphony with conductor George Scholte. Thanks for tuning in to CPR Classical. We'll have some Jean-Baptiste at the top of next hour.
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0: Did you ever take piano lessons as a kid? And if so, did your instructor ever tell you, don't push the pedal down and let it go, and like makes this kind of slamming sound? It's not good for the keyboard, so they're right. But okay, in this next piece by Jean-Baptiste, what I want you to listen in for is the physical sounds of the piano, the key press, the smack of the hammer against the strings, and the pedals. They're all very evident when you listen in closely to the piece. It's quite gorgeous.

0: could you hear the pedal noise right there at that last little hanging note? I think that stuff is simply beautiful. We heard Dusklight Movement by Jean-Baptiste.
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0: Max Bruch drew upon Scottish folk melodies he had found while perusing the library in Munich. He had never actually been to Scotland when he wrote the piece, but the Scottish fantasy nevertheless was born based on that information. It's a big four-movement work focused on the violin, and in fact, he dedicated it to virtuoso violinist Pablo de Sarasate. Pablo died just a few years after the birth of another virtuoso, Jascha Heifetz, who we'll hear in this recording.

Opus 46 of Max Bruch, that's Scottish Fantasy. The New Symphony Orchestra of London, under the direction of Malcolm Sargent, recorded that one. Yasha Heifetz on violin. I'm your host, William Carman. More music right around the corner on CPR Classical.

0: You just heard the Allegro from Eight Pieces for Piano Four Hands, composed by Carl Maria von Weber, and played by the duo De Chord.
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0: Polish composer Antonio Cartellieri didn't get a lot of airplay after his death, if you know what I mean. Kind of faded into obscurity until, in the 1900s, his music was revived and there was an increased interest in hearing some of his pieces. In his mid-20s, he wrote this Symphony No. 1 in C major. Let's give it a listen now on CPR Classical.

0: It's devastating to realize that Keith Jarrett hasn't been performing for almost a decade now due to the strokes he suffered in 2018. That was him performing his piece, Answer Me. Although a titan of the jazz piano world, we are happy to celebrate the life and the legacy of Keith Jarrett here at CPR Classical.
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1: Hey, I'm William Carman, one of your new hosts here at CPR Classical. Do you love the dreamy impressionist music of Claude Debussy? Well, you may be surprised that his life wasn't always so light and dreamy. I'll share one of the darker works, and you'll get a peek inside of his mind next hour when you'll hear a letter of his read out loud.

Maestro George Scholte conducting the Orchestra de Paris for Franz Liszt's Mephisto Waltz No. 1. You heard that on CPR Classical. My name is William Carman. Pleasure to be with you this afternoon. You know what time it is? It's Beethoven time.

0: Ooh, great recording of Stuart Goodyear on piano. Some of those notes are so visceral. That was the 8th piano sonata of Ludwig van Beethoven here on CPR Classical. That's also known as Sonata Pathétique.
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Oh, yeah. The Night Waltzes from Stephen Sondheim. That's music from the Broadway play A Little Night Music. Not Eine Kleine Nacht Music, but nope, a Tony Award-winning musical from 1973. I had heard some Stephen Sondheim growing up, but it wasn't till freshman year in college, where I was in the pit orchestra for Sweeney Todd, that I began to appreciate the power and scale of some of his compositions. We're about to throw it back about 300 years here at CPR Classical. Music for violin, flute, and viola da gamba is next.

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0: John Williams conducting the Boston Pops Orchestra through Michael Torkey's Javelin. 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

We have Claude Debussy next. I have been reading his letters over the course of the last month and a half, and I gotta say, he's kind of a sad boy. I'm gonna read you one of those letters that he wrote to his friend, fellow composer André Caplet, in 1911, about a year before he finished the piece we're going to listen to. 22nd of December, 1911. I'm rather like a child who's been shown a cake, which is then eaten by other people. Character forming, maybe, but at my age, it's a little late for that sort of experience. The short answer is that I have suffered. Music is not helping much either. Everything is as dull as a hole in the ground. For every bar I write that has some freedom about it, there are 20 that are stifled by the weight of one particular tradition, and try as I may, I'm forced to recognize its hypocritical and destructive influence. The fact that this tradition belongs to me by right is hardly relevant. It's just depressing, because whatever masks you wear, underneath you find yourself. So whether you hear that as a melodramatic woe is me sob story or a genuine expression of what he was going through at the time, trying to be honest with his friend, I'm curious to know if you can hear those emotions coming out in his composition. This is Prelude number 9.

Christian Zimmerman on solo piano here on CPR Classical, playing Claude Debussy's Prelude No. 9, the homage to S. Pickwick Esquire. Thanks for tuning in. I'm having a great time this Sunday afternoon. My name is William Carman, and Anton Eberl String Quartet coming up next.

String Quartet in E flat major by Anton Eberl. The Kazal Quartet performed that piece for you. This is William with CPR Classical. Got a couple more tracks for you before Mario Rivas takes over. He's your other new classical host and might even stop by to say hi before I get off the air.

That was beautiful. Derek Bermel, Murmurations, the second movement called Gliding Over the Algiers. Very emotional piece there. That one brought to you by the River Oaks Chamber Orchestra. Derek Bermel is a clarinetist and composer living in the United States. Looking forward to hearing more of his stuff soon.

Hey, it's William Carmen, your afternoon CPR classical host on the weekends. Mario Rivas is going to be here in about 30 minutes to take over. I've got two more pieces of music for you this afternoon. One of them, however, this one we're about to play, is a double concerto. So if we think about it way too hard, that's technically three pieces of music. Anyway, here's Vivaldi.

0: The Dueling Violins of Giuliano Carmignola and Victoria Mullova, with the Venice Baroque Orchestra, Andrea Macron conducting. That was Antonio Vivaldi's Double Concerto on CPR Classical.
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0: We're very lucky to have such a vast library of music to bring you here at CPR Classical. Anton Bruckner is one of those ones that he just writes such long pieces of music. So it's great to be able to bring you just a portion of that, because I don't have very much time left with you. You're about to experience the finale to Bruckner's Seventh Symphony.

0: Waves after waves of energy there in the finale to Anton Bruckner's Seventh Symphony. Thanks for joining me this afternoon. I'm William Carmen. Mario Rivas just walked in, your other afternoon host on the weekends. Hey, Mario.
1: Hey, Will. How's it going?
0: Good, man. What you got cooking for today's episode?
1: Got some great music, including a deep dive at Camille Saint-Saëns' Danse Macabre, and we're going to explore how it's connected to the Day of the Dead in Mexico, which I don't think it's something that people often think about.
0: No. When's that happening?
1: Towards the end of the 5 o'clock hour.
0: Okay. I'll be listening.
1: Thanks. I'll be on till 7.
0: All right.
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1: Hi, I'm Mario Rivas, one of the new hosts here on CPR Classical, and you made it to Sunday. That deserves a pat on the back. If you're a longtime listener, thank you for tuning in, but maybe you're new to the world of classical music. In that case, I just want to say welcome. This is a safe space, and we're going to go on this journey together. I've got some great music for you, including an exploration later on of the connection between Dance Macabre and the Day of the Dead in Mexico. But first, the trumpet overture from an opera called The Indian Queen by Baroque master Henry Purcell. The English Chamber Orchestra is conducted by Raymond Leopard, Wynton Marsalis on trumpet.

That piece was Baroque through and through, the trumpet overture to the Indian Queen by Henry Purcell. The English Chamber Orchestra was conducted by Raymond Leppard, Wynton Marsalis on trumpet. And now I want you to prepare for an epic. This is John Sibelius' Symphony No. 1. Conductor Osma Vanska leads the Minnesota Orchestra here on CPR Classical.

Wow, didn't I tell you? That was some powerful music. Jean Sibelius' Symphony No. 1, Osmavanska led the Minnesota Orchestra. 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
3: We heard Sibelius a minute ago. Now here's a piece written to commemorate the 100th anniversary of his birth. It's called Threnody in Memory of Jean Sibelius by William Grant Still. And I loved learning that both of these men shared a common philosophy, which was to incorporate everyday folk music into the classical orchestral tradition. For Sibelius, that meant things like Nordic myths, and for Still, it was blues harmonies and African-American spirituals. And they also had a real mutual respect. Sibelius once heard a recording of Still's groundbreaking work and is quoted as saying that Still was a composer with something to say.

0: I just love when one composer honors another with such a beautiful piece of music. You just heard The Threnody in Memory of John Sibelius by William Grant Still, the Royal Scottish National Orchestra performing. 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

0: That was Johann Quantz's Sonata No. 275 for flute and continuo. 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
0: Hi, I'm Mario Rivas, and you're listening to CPR Classical. Later on in this hour, we're going to explore the connection between Mexico's Day of the Dead and Camille Saint-Saëns's Danse Macabre. But first, I've got some great piano playing by Cécile Houssaye. Here she is performing Chopin's Scherzo No. 2.

0: just heard pianist Cécile Houssaye performing Chopin's Scherzo No. 2. And up next, I've got a really interesting work. This is called Symphony No. 1, and it's by American composer Peter Boyer, which he did as a tribute to Leonard Bernstein. Here we have Boyer himself talking about the piece.
1: Bernstein's influence on me is rather huge. I only became aware of Bernstein as a major figure when I was a teenager. I did not. I was, too young to grow up with the Young People's Concerts, etc. But his influence on me has been rather enormous. This is for a number of reasons. Because of his role as a composer, as a conductor, as a teacher, as an educator, as a thinker, you know, there's something so much larger than life about Leonard Bernstein and his influence in shaping an American sound.
0: Here is Symphony No. 1 by Peter Boyer. He conducts the London Philharmonic Orchestra.

That piece, it had so much power. Symphony No. 1 by Peter Boyer. He conducted the London Philharmonic Orchestra. And this piece actually had its premiere with the Pasadena Symphony at the Ambassador Auditorium in Pasadena, California. And I used to live in Pasadena. It's a lovely city, and I've been to the Ambassador a couple of times. So this really brought back some good memories. I'm Mario Rivas, and you are listening to CPR Classical.

0: He was called the Man of a Thousand Faces. Lon Chaney was born in Colorado Springs in 1883. The child of deaf parents and grandson of the founder of the Colorado School for the Deaf and Blind, Chaney mastered pantomime at a young age. After a start as a prop boy at the Colorado Springs Opera House, he became an actor. First vaudeville stages, then Hollywood, during the era when body language and facial expressions did the talking. In film after film, using makeup and sometimes torturous costumes, he played the role of the outsider with conviction, strapping his shins behind him to become a man with no legs, bending his nose upward with wire to create the skull-like face of the Phantom of the Opera, and harnessing 50 pounds to his shoulders as the Hunchback of Notre Dame. And he did it all for more than shock value. As Chaney wrote, "The lowest types of humanity may have within them the capacity for supreme self-sacrifice."
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2: 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Who knew? Okay, up next, we have the Idler Quartet tackling Czech composer Johann Vanhal's string quartet.

0: That was the Eibler Quartet tackling Johann von Hall's String Quartet. I've got some Haydn coming up in about 15 minutes. 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
0: I was born and raised in Mexico, and I think it surprises many that our annual Day of the Dead celebration is so festive. We've got food and color and music, especially when compared to the USA or Western Europe, where for centuries death has been feared, seen as taboo, sometimes even associated with evil. I get that same Mexican attitude of boldness and defiance against darkness in the very French music of Camille Saint-Saëns' Danse Macabre, or Dance of Death, which, despite its heavy theme, is quite lively. Death first makes his appearance in the form of a violin, and calls forth the dead to dance for him, with a dissonant chord known back to medieval times as the Diabolos in Musica, the devil in music. You can absolutely picture skeletons dancing to this lively music. Saint-Saëns even thrown in a xylophone, an unusual instrument for the time, to represent the rattling of their bones. The piece builds in intensity as the dead continue dancing. Finally, an oboe, representing a rooster's crow, signals the break of dawn. The dead return to their graves, and this vibrant evocation of death comes to an end. Despite its darker themes, it captures some of the same playful spirit as our Day of the Dead celebrations in Mexico, where the best way to remember those who have passed is by living life to the fullest. Here's Camille Saint-Saëns' Danse Macabre, performed by the Philadelphia Orchestra with Eugene Ormandy conducting.

0: Eugene Ormandy and the Philadelphia Orchestra giving us chills with Camille Saison's Danse Macabre. I'm Mario Rivas, and you're listening to CPR Classical on the air, on the web at cprclassical.org. 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
0: Welcome to Sunday Evening. I'm Mario Rivas, one of the new hosts here at the station. And look, it's the end of the week, and if you're like me, maybe you're feeling a little bit tired. I get it. So I've got the perfect piece to kick things off with. Get ready, because this is coming at you like a shot of espresso.